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7: Thomas was a young, super talented individual. He had the aura. He had the looks. He had the lyrical skills, the panache, the razzmatazz, and above all, the swag. He was incredibly gifted. When he kicked the game, the whole hood stood up and went crazy.
8: That rock snap, you got that. You way too late. You got set. Keith and cop back and put six holes in your stock. Head so blue. I got niggas trying drills.
7: He was clearly the next big thing to happen. Then Thomas picked up a vice. He started to pop pills, abuse substances, and indiscriminately take all kinds of powder, pills, and syrups. There was no stopping him. He became so addicted. And then on one bad day,
9: put your hand down, boy. Well,
7: Thomas completely lost his mind and was checked into a psychiatric home for a few months and was out again. And after a few months, he was in again. Thomas never regained his sanity, and with it went all his dreams, his future, and his hood was deeply saddened. Don't fall into the same trap. Do things differently. Don't be like Thomas. Dear young Nigerian, don't do drugs. This is a message from the

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1: 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If you'd like to join in on the conversation, or you... today we're actually talking about food preservation as it was done before the advent of refrigeration and modernized forms of preserving food. And I can see someone was trying to reach the phone lines. If you'd like to, you know, share some information as to how maybe your mother, your grandmother, or your great-grandmother, if you're lucky enough to meet her, or your grandparents, or you kind of heard stories about how they preserved food before the whole idea of fridge, freezers, and all of that came in. If you'd like to contribute to the conversation, you can call 0911-777-1931. This is Lasting Legacies. My name is Thandi. And as I had said at the beginning of the show, that is exactly what we're talking about today. You know, before electricity, before freezers, all the plastic containers that we use today, and the preservatives that a lot of factories used, we had our ways of preserving food that lasted for days, for weeks, and sometimes even months. And because there were a lot of communities that were pastoral in nature, and they were nomads in nature as well, they used to do a lot of moving around. So you would not see them staying in one place for a long time. So they had to preserve food that would last for a long time and would still be good. And they pretty much just found ways to use the environment to preserve food, you know. Every time I come on this show every other week and we talk about the way Africans used to do things, we really did things in a very practical way that utilized nature in every single step of everything that we did, from practices that even went beyond just festivals and clothing and textiles and all of that. We're very much in tune with nature to the point that we infused it in every part.

part of our lives. So that is really what we're talking about today. How were foods, how is food preserved to last? You know, the we know we have seasons when it comes to crops. Crops have seasons. So how do we then preserve food to last for a long time? That is exactly what we're talking about today. So there were different levels to preserving food, and the major one, and I think we're still even used today to a very good extent, is sun drying. I'm sure this is something that is not news to you. I think till today we still do that, and there are some kinds of foods that people in some communities even prefer to use in refrigeration, or the best way to preserve taste in some foods is through sun drying. When it comes to in different parts of Africa, in West Africa, in Nigeria, in Ethiopia, Eastern Africa, even in Sudan, sun drying is an interesting concept because it's a very calculated way of preserving food. Do you think it's just about putting food outside for the sun to dry? No. People calculated how the sun would affect what they were doing, because the whole idea of preserving the food was to remove moisture. We know that moisture kind of helps microorganisms to, you know, bacteria to age the food faster. But the whole idea was to remove moisture from food so it can last longer. And you'd see our ancestors drying fish, we still do today. Meat, we still do that today. Pepper, okra, maize, millet, cassava. There's also how we made garri, but of course we're going to really talk about how we did, or the whole idea behind garri, and even vegetables and sometimes fruits. I know fruits are not really designed to last long, but our people found a way to do that. And in places like northern Nigeria, where the environment is a bit more hotter, the environment's quite dry. I think my mom usually even says this to me a lot of times when we're trying to dry some particular food just so we can preserve it better. And she'll say, "Omo, if it's in the north, we can let you just put this outside and in a couple of hours it's dry and we can really keep it. But here in Lagos, we'll have to keep it under the sun longer." And that's because in the north they have a drier climate. In places like Mali as well, their climate is actually more dry. So you'd see them putting produce on mats, on rooftops, on rocks, on trays, woven trays, and on some elevated platforms just so they can have some kind of direct sunlight. And this was done in a way that it was really calculated. It wasn't just about putting it outside. They needed to attain a certain level of dryness so it can be stored there. And even to some extent, dude, also, yes, when you put stuff outside, you know it's prone to insects. So they would also put things that will stop insects from you know, accessing the food. They'll put things like, even today, they'll put things like pepper, they'll put things like even ash or particular oils that ward off insects, just so that the food, perhaps crayfish or okra, can dry naturally and undisturbed, basically. But even till today, even with the drying of ingredients, some people actually even argue that sun-dried ingredients actually taste better and richer than refrigerated ones, even when it comes to spices as well. The spices like curry, parsley that you would get the powdered form is that they were dried, they were sun-dried, and then they were grinded. They would say it's better than some of it that have been refrigerated. You know, I'm not really a chef, so it's the people that know that know, but that is what is said about it. So these things were dry, and our ancestors mastered how to dry these things centuries ago, even before we had kilts that would, or even ovens that would dry particular things. Another way that even till today we still very much still do, because today you still see people sun drying things, is smoking. I know today, if you go to the market, you'd see smoked fish, you'd see smoked meats, you'd see different kind of smoked, different things. And you know that when you buy these things, it's going to last very long. In fact, you can even tell just how long the fish that you're buying that is smoked is going to last by just looking at it to the degree that it was smoked. That is the beauty that smoked fish had. You know, the whole idea of smoking is also quite calculated as well. It's a very intricate activity. There is no use of chemicals. There is

0: In fact, the whole idea is to prevent the growth of bacteria. So when it comes to, especially with fish spoils really quickly. So fishermen, when they're bringing the fish out of the water, they're usually even smoking arenas where they would go right ahead and have some fish smoked. The people that want to buy fresh fish, those are sold. But then again, the smoked fish would always last. And this we actually do know. So most of these things that I'm even saying, this is more like a refresher, a reminder of how things are done. And today we still do some of these things. It's just not then it was everyday people doing it every day. And now if you actually do not need to get smoked fish, you can just get fresh fish and put it in the freezer and bring it out, throw it whenever you like. We know how we do these things. But then it was so things would not really spoil really quickly, right? The fisherman would come and the preservation process began immediately. It was not a case of let's wait till the evening and things like that. I don't know if you know any other preservation methods that you've witnessed, perhaps when you went to the village and you saw that this particular style of preserving food was quite interesting, and perhaps you'd have loved to try it. I'd love to know if what you've seen, what you've experienced, how you've seen that this preservation method was quite simple. If you have any of those, you can call the number 0911-777-1937. I'd really love to hear from you because it's quite interesting to learn more about these things. It was just how economical and survival centric some of these processes were. It was not even about technology, it did not exist, right? And these acts, these processes were quite durable, they were valuable, and food preservation also helped with domestic work, right? And these are some of the things that I really found interesting about doing all these things day to day, just so life can be more easily gone through, everything is practicalized, and I just love the whole idea of some of these things. There are other interesting ways in which food was preserved. There's the fermentation processing, which we'd really talk about, and there is also there are also other ways, we'll definitely discuss them. The word actually eludes me at the moment, but we're going to listen to some music and we're really looking to some of the other ways that food was preserved, and we're going to relate into what we see today and how we've normalized the use of refrigerators and freezers and things like that. Yes, what I was trying to remember is the preservation of liquids. I know you probably already have an idea of that, but we're definitely going to touch on that because that is the conversation for today. But for now, we are going to be listening to a little bit of
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1: Chocolate. 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

some. 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Y'all about to make me Richie like Lionel, for real. 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

Okay, okay. What up, world? This is Clavac Season on the Rhythm 93.7 with the Kid Amani Flames. Thank you for staying tuned. Okay, this is our time for the week where we get to talk about some hip-hop stories and, of course, play some real hip-hop songs. Well, this station, we are an Auburn-centric hip-hop radio station. We love to support the culture. But then, you know, this is where we got to talk about the, you know, details and stuff. What up? I will be with you stay till 6 p.m. It's 5 o'clock straight out to 6 p.m. It's going to be me and you. We'll have a guest today, you know. And I love the fact that Drake has got everybody talking since when Drake dropped his album. Drake is the only thing everybody be talking about. But I think it's never been done before, let's be real, for what he did when he dropped his three albums, last week. We were waiting for the Iceman album, and we thought it was just going to be the Iceman. And yeah, he sort of just, you know, played a prank on us and dropped three albums. Habibti, Maid of Honor, you know, plus the Iceman album. And I think it was a great move because we were not really expecting it, you know. I remember when J. Cole dropped his, which was great. The Fall Off album was dope. Dope Blue Plaque album, and which we weren't expecting. But before that, he dropped a mixtape with DJ Drama, which was a warm-up mixtape to the album. And these days, I think, okay, you know what? I won't talk about all of that just now, right? We're going to get into the show and then talk about the album and different stuff. Well, it's been what everybody been talking about. Then the whole world right now is on hush. Nobody want to even talk anything because of Drake's drop album. Oh man. Anyway, it's obvious Drake runs the industry. Nah, it's really obvious. I got runs the industry. You have to give it to him, man. But we're gonna check out a song from Drake. Yeah, this one is Make Them Cry off the album Make Them Cry. Off the album The Iceman.

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1: Me cook, be I burn you like you try to burn your own seed.

Okay, okay. That was Dominique going ham on the 50 Cent saying, I smell pee. That's the word. And yeah, in as much as 50 Cent loves to clown people and troll people, it's, yeah, you can tell that it's not even feeling good to be true to. But I really don't know what was going through 50 Cent's head when he deleted all the posts that he, you know, that he used in trolling T.I.'s family after T.I.'s family dropped all the diss tracks. Now that's a big win for the South Side. All right, Fifth was good though. But speaking about Fifth is still, and you know, say that guy is someone everybody is still throwing shots at. And then Jim Jones has never, ever since the beef between him and Jim Jones sparked up, Jim has never backed down. And I really have to give it to Jim, because yo, Capo has been consistent. It's really not easy to be against Fifth and still be surviving, still standing, still dropping podcasts, still doing all the stuff that he does. Well, there are rumors that Jim Jones is about to drop a song, and that song, this is 50 Cent and Damon Dash. All right, one of the guys that were in the studio when Jim Jones was recording the song found a way to leak the song through his phone. And then we heard a snippet on Instagram. Go check it out. Well, it's not clear, so I'm not going to play it. But when it's going to be out, you know, mine is going to be the first to play it out, right? So stick around for that one, all right? And MGK and Wiz Khalifa, both dudes, they love tattoos. MGK has inked his whole body to black. I don't know, man. Is that guy trying to be black by, like, black ink everywhere? I don't know. Is he trying to be black or something? That's not how you're a black man. Well, they came together and they've dropped, they released a mixtape. It's titled Blog Era Boys Mixtape. I listened to a few tracks in it. They tried, at least they did their thing. They're not the lyrical type people. I think this is what they do. Blog Era. Yeah, blog. Block Era, they call that the Block Era songs. And yeah, I think it did good, you know. Go check it out. It's titled The Block Era Boys Mixtape by MGK and Wiz Khalifa. Y'all go do your thing, tell us what you think, you know. Use the hashtag Clavax Season on X. But Nigeria has been silent. The last time we heard anything that has to do with controversy, in as much as we spread the love, we also like the smoke here, was the Black Bones and Odumodu Black situation, where Black Bones had to go back into the studio and release a deluxe album of the last album that he dropped, right? That's the last thing. That's a couple of weeks ago. But Ice Prince has dropped, the 1st of May, he dropped an album which we have been smashing. And we've been smashing over here, right? We're going to check out Enough by Ice Prince. And this one literally just details all of the journey, all of that and the journey that he has gone through when he came out as an artist in the music industry. Yeah. Y'all need to bump it. Y'all need to bump and support the Ice Prince. And yeah, he did say this might be his last album. This might just be his last album. But is it like, can that just be? That's what they used to say. Then when music now starts with music, till now it starts to, yeah, I gotta drop on that one. LD right now is in the studio though. LD is working on a project. We don't know what if it's an EP or an album or a mixtape. It cannot be a mixtape. But he's working on something. And this guy is someone who said, I retire. And even when he's been teasing us, they're like, nah, you two think I would now go away from retirement. We know once you love music, you love music. It never leaves the blood.

But, you know, don't be surprised. Amani's going to hop out of retirement and drop an EP on y'all. Get your fingers crossed. But we're going to check out a few joints from home. We're going to check out Ice Prince doing Enough. We're going to check out President Jaga featuring a Payback Iburu, titled Bombay. And of course, we're going to check out Ya by Scoop. Stay tuned and locked in. This right here is the Clapback Season with the Kid, Amani Flames. One.

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1: Still the Clive Act season with the kid, Armani Flames, has still got the fire. Still got more fire before we get to leave the studio. Before now, we checked out Bombay by the man, President Jaga. And that was, now, you know, President Jaga. You know, I got much more love for the dude. You know, his Sean George's, that's the actress, Sean George's first son. And this guy is a beast. He dropped an album titled Full Authority. And you guys need to go bump it, right? You need to go bump it. And before that, we checked out Schools, and that was Yah. And we also checked out Dominique Illegal on Fifth. And of course, Ice Prince. Anyway, to wrap up the show, you know, this is, we ain't got that much time at all, but this is the time where we get to sign out with.
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1: Our throwback song for the week. And this one is very, very nostalgic because this was one of the guys that shaped the culture in his era. I'm talking about Ikechukwu Kills of WFA. Back in the day, it was Stomp's Records. And big shout out to Stomp's Records, though. These guys really did a lot for the culture. Are we going to have hip hop labels again? I think Chalk City is like the only person or the only people that are still putting out rap songs. But hey, you know, it is what it is. Anyway, we gonna check out Ikechukwu, and this one is titled Night Job Boy. Thanks for tuning in. My name is Armani Flames. 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All right. Till next week, same time, 5 p.m. straight down till 6 p.m. It's a wrap. God bless you, man. Have yourself a very, very

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0: I was selling some buyers.
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0: Huh?
1: I came from you one just now.
0: Yeah.
1: Oh, she screamed. She screamed like baby. She's dying. Hey. I said, oh, pick a woman like you. She said, I feel it all in my brain.
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something, man. Don't want to listen. 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I raised the bar. I came from far. Up on there, up on Mars. 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

Caribbean girl, me know for tick, me know for top. 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
3: 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Which one to do is slop it. I made about 15 quid. I might just work at shopping.